Mulatu Astatke. Ethiopian pioneering composer, arranger, and vibraphonist, also a percussionist, known as the father of Ethio jazz, with an occasional appetite for wandering from traditional Ethiopian music into the land of Latin sounds, where two musical worlds intersect. Before that, Salif Hassan, popular ambassador of Middle Eastern music, performs tunes featuring traditional instrumentation like the lute, the binder, and oud. Hassan and friends with Tarida Halsey, a poetic ode to urban Andalusian music or genre entitled Tlemcen in northwestern Algeria near the Moroccan border. We open this hour with Nazih Bourish, Palestinian oud player and composer, beginning this hour with an English titled selection, Roots of Strings, designed, the artist says, to evoke origins, lineage, and ancestral memory. Hello again, I'm Jonathan Overby. Thank you for joining me as we journey deeper into this evening's program, highlighting diverse voices and the traditions of global sounds on the WPR Music Network. Kila from the land of Ireland introduces their self-described innovative traditional folk sound with rhythmic experimentation and global influences as well. All of that shapes the piece Glanhime, I Will Cleanse.

Chuck Perkins, cultural voice deeply rooted in the history and lived experience of New Orleans, with a sound that's centered on African-American narratives and the legacy of the African-American diaspora in the city of New Orleans, referencing Congo Square, very special, important part of the city, the 18th and 19th century space, where enslaved Africans and free people of color gathered on Sundays to drum, dance, and preserve cultural practices not allowed in other places around the country. These gatherings were widely recognized as foundational to the emergence of New Orleans and their musical identity, including early jazz. Before that, with Concern for Someone Named Rosalie, you heard the artist Clifton Chenier, whose signature looms all over what we call Zydeco, launched a personal conversation saying hello to one Rosalie. You're on the road to higher ground here on the WPR Music Network. Our travels take us next to South Africa, where we will find the artist Baloja, whose music most often reflective of ideas about social and economic issues that dominate daily living in South Africa. The artist provides a taste of that on the number Umbela. It reflects on place, journey, and belonging.

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The 61st Annual Fearball Festival welcomes summer in the Harborside Village June 20th with music, bonfires, and fireworks. 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

That last piece is the sound of the high energy style from southern Madagascar known as Tsapiki, featuring Damili, composer from Madagascar, with friends calling up the piece Pika Pikapamiki, the one who breaks through. Before that, Dada Jobarte from Gambia, West Africa, giving voice to a piece in English titled Sunset in Batumi. And the piece evokes an evening landscape in Batumi, a coastal city on the Black Sea. Well, friends, there's more world music coming your way in the next hour, featuring the Secret Sisters, Americana singing and songwriting duo. We'll hear some music featuring a Scottish harpist, and our travels will take us into the land of Swedish folk music. We'll travel to Finland. Also, we'll hear some music by a London-based Hindu Punjabi artist. And we'll just take a quick little trip over to Trinidad to hear a group known as Relator. Jamaica's Foundation Group will join us, and an artist known as King Radio. That and more in the next hour of tonight's showcase of world music with African roots and much more here on the WPR Music Network.

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1: On the road to higher ground, where diverse voices and global music connect you with stories, styles, and traditions at home and around the globe.

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These are 6 tunes, all in a bunch. Play them all at once. Thank you very much for coming along tonight. Nice to see you. Nice to be back. Hope we see you again.

0: All right, thanks a lot. All the best.
1: The Thothy Band, giving us a taste of traditional Irish music with a jig and five reels. And one of the jigs, well, it's a medley, if you want to look at it that way. Of course, all of that filled with dance, tune, sequence. And a jig and five reels by the Thothy Band. Before that, Catriona Mackay, Scottish harpist, and Chris Stout of Shetland. And, well, they are artists who perform quite a bit together as a duo with a piece entitled Bare Knuckles. We open this hour with the Secret Sisters, an Americana singing and songwriting duo featuring Laura Rogers and Lydia Slagle, presenting The One I Love Is Gone. Hello again, I'm Jonathan Overby. Good to be with you tonight, and thank you very much for tuning in to the broadcast. You can hear the program each Saturday evening, beginning at 5 p.m. Central here on the WPR Music Network. And playlists are available to view after noon, 12 p.m. each Sunday. And you can listen to the Saturday broadcast available internationally via the Internet for 2 weeks after the original broadcast date, each Monday after 12 p.m. Central as well. We continue with a family band known as Konolien, and they're dedicated to the Swedish folk revival. And they blend acoustic roots music with anthemic, which is a sing-along pop style of singing, bringing multiple musical worlds together, as they do on a piece entitled Luftpalats, Air Palace.

From the musical landscape of Finland comes the contemporary, somewhat edgy Finnish folk Nordic roots group, Herrera, with a piece entitled Pohjan Natal, Maiden of the North. Before that, Nitin Sawhney, London-based Hindu Punjabi artist, sitar player and composer, along with Anushka Shankar, sarod artist, and Fiona Bevan. And you heard also this group with English singer-songwriter in tandem as A Circle of Sound was featured with a piece entitled Zero. You're on the road to higher ground here on the WPR Music Network. From Trinidad comes Relator, long attached to the sound of Calypso, and you'll hear a piece that showcases love with a love-leaning melody entitled Nora.

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1: 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A magical place.

That was the voice of King Radio, late artist active in the 1930s and 40s, had a very brief recording career, and the artist was represented by a piece entitled Man Smart, Woman Smarter. Before that, Jamaica's Foundation, whose musical creations are set in word and sound in the area of reggae music, spent a year rehearsing, the group did, before they began recording, resulting in If They Could, They Would. Here is some music that takes us to New Zealand, and from there comes Mona Miapoto and the Tribe, featuring Japumun Yariun and the Horomona Horo and Breabach, with a taste of ancient indigenous Maori traditional music that intersects with 21st century technology, resulting in an indigenous work referencing peoples whose identity is shaped by water, ancestral geography, and spirituality. The piece is entitled Water People.

That selection featured the Korean gamungul, a plucked zither that dates back to the 4th through the 7th century. It's one of the world's oldest string instruments, and it's at the heart of the group Black String, a quartet, in fact, led by gamungul artist Yoon Jung-ho, with a piece entitled Mask Dance. Well, folks, I'd like to thank you for tuning into the broadcast tonight. And as always, it's great to be with you on Saturday evenings as we close this program. Thank you very much for listening. And I hope you'll join me next Saturday evening as we gather again for a guided tour on the road to higher ground. Until then, I'm Jonathan Overby, and I hope that you have a week filled with peace and harmony. This is the WPR Music Network.

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Hendrik Mwerkens from the Netherlands, jazz harmonica player, picking up the mantle from Toots Thielemann as the premier jazz harmonica player of the world. That tune, Benny Golson's Whisper Not. I'm Jana Lee Ross. Thanks so much for listening to Jazz With Me.

0: the Clayton Hamilton Jazz Orchestra, the tune Jazz Party. Before that, Dexter Gordon in 1965, I'm a Fool to Want You, and Freddie Hubbard is playing trumpet with him on the track, Billy Higgins on drums, Bob Cranshaw playing bass, Barry Harris playing piano. The set began with the always elegant Fred Hirsch playing My Funny Valentine. I'm Jana Lee Ross. Thanks for listening to Jazz with Me.
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A magical place.

You recognize the piano, but it wasn't a Charlie Brown song. Vince Guaraldi from 1962, his breakthrough record, Jazz Impressions of Black Orpheus. Henry Mancini's Moon River was the tune before that. Michel Legrand's beautiful You Must Believe in Spring, and that was Tierney Sutton from her Paris Sessions. Kicked off the set with Lee Konitz live in 1997 with Brad Meldow on piano, Charlie Hayden on bass playing Alone Together. I'm Janalee Ross. Thanks for listening to Jazz with me.

Naima, John Coltrane's tune, Hendrick Merkin playing harmonica. I'm Jana Lee Ross. 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

Autumn Leaves from the Great Jazz Trio. That's what they call themselves, and they are allowed to, because they are Hank Jones on piano, his brother Elvin Jones on drums, and Richard Davis playing bass. Three greats. I'm Jana Lee Ross. Thanks so much for listening to Jazz With Me. You can get in touch anytime and let us know what you love about jazz. 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

0: as Joshua Redman recorded live at the Village Vanguard in 1995. The tune Irving Berlin's Remember, before that Shirley Scott at the organ Lament, J.J. Johnson's Lament, and the set began with Sweet Lorraine from Belgian guitarist Philip Catherine. You're listening to Jazz.
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From Horace Silver in 1963, his tune 19 Bars, and before that, a tribute to Horace Silver from John Clayton Jr., co-leader of the Clayton Hamilton Jazz Orchestra, his tune Silver Celebration, and Miss Etta James kicked off the set with This Bitter Earth. I'm Janalee Ross. Thanks so much for listening to Jazz with me.

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Andre Previn live at the Jazz Standard in 2001, his own tune, Hi Blondie, and with him, impeccable bassist David Fink. Thanks for listening to Jazz with me. I'm Jana Lee Ross, and you can get in touch anytime and let us know what you love about jazz. 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

0: Wes Montgomery on guitar in 1965, the Coltrane tune Impressions. Before that, Cyrus Chestnut from his album Soul Food. That was Brother with the Mint Green Vine. And the band is Christian McBride on bass, Lewis Nash on drums, Stefan Harris playing vibes. Before that, the Dirty Dozen Brass Band, the tune Use Your Brain. I'm Jana Lee Ross. Thanks so much for listening to Jazz with me.
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1: The Godfather of Soul Goes Country in 1970. One of my favorite records ever, Soul on Top. James Brown singing Your Cheatin' Heart. Great arrangements by Oliver Nelson and an all-star orchestra. Ray Brown playing bass, Ernie Watts on sax, also Maceo Parker in the horn section. Before that, The Jazz Messengers, circa 1961, the Wayne Shorter tune Children of the Night, and Wayne Shorter in the band kicked off the set with The Tackle from Joey DeFrancesco, his album Organic Vibes. Joey on organ and on vibes, get it? Bobby Hutcherson. I'm Jana Lee Ross. Thanks for listening to Jazz With Me, a track from Brad Meldow now, his interpretation of Nick Drake's Day Is Done.

Brad Meldow's moody interpretation of an already moody song from Nick Drake, English pop star who died in 1974. At the age of 26, he has something of a cult following. Nick Drake's Day Is Done from Brad Meldow. Jeff Ballard on drums and playing bass, Larry Grenadier. Thanks for listening to Jazz with me. I'm Janie Lee Ross, and you can get in touch anytime and let us know what you love about jazz. 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

from Cyrus Plays Elvis. That was Don't Be Cruel. I think you know who Elvis is, and Cyrus is Cyrus Chestnut from his 2007 release with Desron L. Douglas on bass and Neil Smith on drums. Thanks for listening to Jazz With Me. I'm Jana Lee Ross, and you can get in touch anytime and let us know what you love about jazz. 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

0: Soul Cowboy from Pat Metheny. Bill Stewart with him on drums and Larry Grenadier on bass. Before that, the Clayton Hamilton Jazz Orchestra. John Clayton playing that great bass lead on Nature Boy, made famous by Nat King Cole. Kicked off the set with Spring Can Really Hang You Up the Most, and sort of a nice bouncy swinging version of that from Karen Allison, playing piano and singing so terrifically. Thanks for listening to Jazz with me. I'm Jana Lee Ross. You can get in touch anytime and let us know what you love about jazz. 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

Two gentle giants of the jazz guitar, Bucky Pizzarelli and Howard Alden. That was Moonglow. Before that, Body and Soul, Dexter Gordon live with, let's see, George Cables with him on piano, the tune Body and Soul. I'm Jana Lee Ross. Thanks so much for listening to Jazz.

from a record called Monk on Monk. That was Little Rudy Tootie, and that would be the big band led by T.S. Monk on drums. That's Thelonious Monk's son, and the tune was Monk's Little Rudy Tootie. I'm Jana Lee Ross. 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
1: Sir Charles Hubert Hastings Parry, 1st Baronet. Most impressive name, to be sure. He was an English composer, teacher, and historian of music. Hubert Parry's first major works appeared in 1880. As a composer, he's best known for the choral anthem Jerusalem, the coronation anthem I Was Glad, and the hymn tune Repton, which sets the words Dear Lord and Father of Mankind. He was a professor of music at Oxford and later director of the Royal College of Music from 1895 until his death in 1918. He also wrote several books about music and music history. Some contemporaries rated him as the finest English composer since Henry Purcell, but his academic duties prevented him from devoting all his energies to composition. Ahead this hour, Symphony No. 1 by Hubert Parry. It is early on a Sunday. Hope your weekend's going well. Hope you've had a chance to have a little rest and relaxation. That's what the weekend's all about, I think. I'm Ward Jacobson. It's Music Through the Night, and it's wonderful to share your company. A nocturne. It's a musical composition that reflects the moods and feelings of nighttime. And while the name, nocturne, comes from the French word for nocturnal, the origins of the term in music were first used in Italy in the 18th century. And what makes the music of Claude Debussy's nocturne so remarkable is its ability to imprint itself unforgettably on the mind in such an understated way. This is the middle movement of the nocturnes. I said middle movement, I meant last movement, the final movement, Sirens, from the nocturnes of Claude Debussy. Here's the Cleveland Orchestra.

0: From the Nocturnes by Claude Debussy, that was the final movement, Sirens, and it was the Cleveland Orchestra conducted by Pierre Boulez. A symphony by Hubert Parry coming up, but up next we will hear a diversion, a musical diversion from Cécile Chaminade.
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0: Well, I promised a diversion, a musical diversion, if you will, a divertissement by Cécile Chaminade. Here's pianist Peter Jacobs.

Peter Jacobs at the piano. He performed a very brief divertissement, Opus 105 by Cécile Chaminade. Hubert Parry and Charles Stanford made the first stage of a three-stage rocket that got British music right back into the orbit of the 20th century. Between them, they taught practically every major British composer of the coming generations. Parry's Symphony No. 1 was composed in 1891. It was strongly influenced by Brahms and Schumann in both structure and tone. But it also has just a dab of British pomp. You can hear Elgar coming over the horizon. Here's the London Philharmonic Orchestra.

0: From the man who gave us the wonderful choral anthems, I Was Glad in Jerusalem, Hubert Parry, the Symphony No. 1 in G, we heard the London Philharmonic Orchestra. I'm Ward Jacobson.
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1: Joseph Haydn wrote this symphony, number 102, in 1794, during his second triumphant visit to London. Now, many writers have considered this the most powerful, brilliant, and interesting of Haydn's late symphonies, but it's not as well known or frequently performed as some of the other symphonies that he wrote for London. Who knows why, but perhaps it has suffered from being the only one of the last five not to have a nickname. The military, the clock, the drum roll, the London symphonies are its companions. Well, in actual fact, it was defrauded of the best name of all. That story awaits, along with the Symphony No. 102 by Haydn, later this hour. The weekend is still going strong here. Early on a Sunday morning, it's Music Through the Night. I'm Ward Jacobson on this final day of May. Wow, can't believe that. We're going to begin the hour with some wonderful music by guitarist Julian Bream. When he died 6 years ago, National Public Radio said it so well. They said, Andre Segovia popularized the classical guitar. Julian Bream took it to the next level. Julian Bream listened to his dad's old 78s of Django Reinhardt when he was a kid. That led him to the guitar. It's a good thing for all of us that that happened. Here he plays the Prelude No. 3 in A minor by Ettore Villa-Lobos.

That was guitarist Julian Bream. He played the Prelude No. 3 in A minor by Heitor Villa-Lobos. And next, a most unconventional quartet. Trumpet, violin, cello, and harpsichord to play Bach. This is an arrangement by Alison Balsam. She is the trumpeter here with Alina Ibragimova on the violin, Mark Caudill, cello, and Alistair Ross on harpsichord, the Trio Sonata No. 5 in C.

0: Wonderful arrangement of the Trio Sonata No. 5 in C by J.S. Bach, with Alison Balsam trumpet, Alina Ibragimova violin, Mark Caudill cello, Alistair Ross harpsichord. A Haydn symphony, one of the London symphonies coming up. We'll hear music by Ponchielli when we return after the break.
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0: This is some music by the man who gave us La Gioconda, among others, Italian opera from the 19th century, Amilcare Ponchielli. La Gioconda from 1886, which featured, of course, Dance of the Hours, which we all love, right? Well, this is his Grand Capriccio in F minor from Opus 80. It's Simone Sommerhalder playing the oboe with the Mecklenburg Staatskapelle Schwerin.

Simone Sommerhalder, the oboist, playing the Grand Capriccio in F minor by Amilcare Ponchielli. Well, the story goes that at the premiere of this symphony by Haydn, a large and heavy chandelier fell from the ceiling during the finale. But because the audience had pressed forward to watch Haydn more closely, the middle of the hall was empty, and nobody got hurt. However, the incident was later confused with the premiere of Haydn's Symphony No. 96, which had taken place 4 years earlier, and that symphony is now known as The Miracle, while Symphony No. 102 remains nameless. Doesn't seem fair. Here is the Academy of St. Martin in the Fields.

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0: 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It was the Academy of St. Martin in the Fields with Neville Mariner.
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2: I'm pianist Peter Dugan. We're celebrating American music. A violinist bringing West Side Story to life, a pianist diving into Jelly Roll Morton's ragtime, and a saxophonist performing his own original jazz. That's next time on From the Top. 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

It starts in north central Minnesota at Itasca State Park. In fact, you can hobble your way across the rocks and cross the entire width, maybe 25 feet, at Itasca. But as it flows south, it gets wider and wider, flowing all the way to the Gulf of Mexico. Old Man River, mighty, father of waters, big muddy. Yep, it's the Mississippi River. This music is from the 1930s by Virgil Thompson. It's all about the land and the way of life around the mighty Mississippi. The river. It awaits this hour. So good to spend at least part of your weekend together here. I'm Ward Jacobson. It's Music Through the Night. Hope your weekend's going well. Welcome into the final day of May. 31st of May. Coming of age at the turn of the 19th century, Carl Maria von Weber would grow to become a leader in Europe's budding romantic movement. He was a pianist, a guitarist, conductor, he was a critic. And as a composer, he wrote groundbreaking operas, brilliant piano music, and clarinetists love him for the two concertos he left behind. Weber is best known for his operas, but he indeed wrote two symphonies, both written when he was 20 years old. This is the Symphony No. 1 in C.

0: That was the BBC Philharmonic Orchestra. They performed the Symphony No. 1 in C, Opus 19, by Carl Maria von Weber. We will go down the Mississippi with Virgil Thompson a little bit later. We'll hear some music, a suite of music that began as incidental music for a play, music of William Grant Still. That's coming up next.
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0: I'm Ward Jacobson. It's Music Through the Night. This next work by William Grant Still was originally written as incidental music for a play by Carol Stone. It was later arranged for string quartet. This is The Prince and the Mermaid Suite, performed by the Oregon String Quartet.

That was music by William Grant Still, The Prince and the Mermaid Suite, performed by the Oregon String Quartet. Well, Aaron Copland called this suite by Virgil Thompson a lesson in how to treat Americana. That's saying quite a bit. 1937 score for a WPA documentary, probably Virgil Thompson's most popular work. This is The River.

0: The River by Virgil Thompson. We heard the Symphony of the Air led by Leopold Stokowski. I'm Ward Jacobson.
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1: Franz Schubert was the first important composer to write the word waltz on a score. Maurice Ravel had very little in common with Schubert, aside from the slight stature that disqualified both of them from military service. But in 1911, Ravel discovered Schubert's piano waltzes, and he decided to write his own set of noble and sentimental waltzes, taking his cue from the title and classic simplicity of his predecessor's pieces. He dedicated the score to what he called the delicious and ageless pleasure of a useless occupation. Hardly. We are waltzing with Ravel. Just ahead. He had a most impressive name, Arcade Pierre-Baptiste Eugène Dédé, French composer and conductor, son of Edmond Dédé. His works are often confused with those of his father. He did create over 200 compositions, and this is one of them.

Bees and Bumblebees by Eugène Arcade Dédé. That was the Gavanos Arts Ensemble. Well, I certainly hope your weekend's going well. I'm Ward Jacobson. Welcome into Sunday morning. It's Music Through the Night on this final day of May. Yes, the 31st of the month. It was on this date in 1819, poet Walt Whitman was born in West Hill, New York. The Big Ben Clock Tower in London first went into operation on this date, 1859. And on this date in 1990, Seinfeld had its premiere on NBC. Some pretty big names in the celebrity world having birthdays today. Clint Eastwood, 96. Joe Namath, 83. Brooke Shields, 61. And Colin Farrell, 49 today.

Concerto for Mixed Instruments by Antonio Vivaldi. I Solisti Veneti, led by Claudio Scimone, with two mandolins added. Ugo Orlandi and Dorina Frati played mandolin. Next up, we hear music by the Swedish composer Elena Munktell, who co-founded the Swedish Society of Composers. And when it came to her own compositions, she typically wrote for voice, everything from solo songs to choral works to operas. But she did dip her toe just a little bit into the symphonic world as well. This is her Suite for Large Orchestra.

0: That was the finale from the Suite for Large Orchestra by Elena Monctel. And we heard the Jävle Symphony Orchestra, Tobias Ringborg conducted. We will hear music for piano, violin, and cello by Rachmaninoff. That awaits after the break.
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0: In January 1892, Sergei Rachmaninoff made his official debut in Moscow, playing solo pieces by Chopin, Liszt, and Tchaikovsky, plus some of his own chamber works, two pieces for cello and piano, and this music, his Trio Élégère in G minor, which he had written less than 2 weeks before the concert, in just 4 days. And like most of his music of that time, this trio was highly influenced by Tchaikovsky, though the voice is already clearly Rachmaninoff's own, and it is cast in a single long movement. We hear Long Long at the piano, Vadim Repin on the violin, and Misha Maisky plays cello.

0: The Piano Trio No. 1 in G Minor by Rachmaninoff. We heard pianist Long Long, violinist Vadim Repin, and cellist Misha Maisky.
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0: Noble and Sentimental Waltzes by Maurice Ravel. That was the Ulster Orchestra.
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1: Do you remember your very first time with a live orchestra? Mine was a long time ago. I was probably, I don't know, 7 or 8. My family and I were visiting my aunt and uncle in Fort Worth, Texas, and they took us to hear the Fort Worth Symphony. What I remember most was being miserable. Not because of the music or the setting. Both were big, both were fabulous. I still remember the sound those first notes made. Kind of blew my little mind. No, I was miserable because I was wearing new fancy clothes. Specifically, a purple and green striped turtleneck that not only was scratchy, but had a tag in a place I wasn't used to. You know what I mean? Drove me batty the entire concert. Nothing scratchy or uncomfortable this hour, though. It's Benjamin Britten's Young Person's Guide to the Orchestra. This is the opening movement of the Symphony in G by Chevalier de Saint-Georges.

Tafelmusik played music by Chevalier de Saint-Georges. It is Sunday morning. Welcome in. The final Sunday of the month of May. I'm Ward Jacobson with listener-supported classical music. Glad you're here. The O'Carillon Suite in Baroque style. It's a 1977 orchestral work by the Irish composer Thomas C. Kelly. It reimagines tunes by the Harper composer Turlough O'Carillon in a structured Baroque concerto-like style. And we hear it performed here by the Irish Chamber Orchestra.

Fionnuala Hunt led the Irish Chamber Orchestra in the O'Carillon Suite in Baroque Style by Thomas C. Kelly. Robert Nathaniel Dett was multi-talented, not only as a composer, but also as a choir leader, a pianist, a teacher, poet, writer. During his lifetime, he was lauded as the first American composer to sophisticatedly fuse African-American folk music with the European art music tradition. As a seminal figure in the preservation and study of spirituals, both as a writer and a choral interpreter, and as a great teacher and inspirer of African-American musicians in later generations, he's acknowledged to be one of the most important musicians in American history. These are his Inspiration Waltzes, performed on piano by Clipper Erickson.

0: Inspiration Waltzes by Nathaniel Dett. Clipper Erickson played piano.
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0: Well, now Benjamin Britten's going to take us on an epic tour of the instruments of the orchestra with some of the catchiest and most charming music ever composed. The work is subtitled Variations and Fugue on a Theme of Henry Purcell. It's based on a simple hornpipe from Abdelazar, a play for which Purcell composed incidental music in 1695. Benjamin Britten uses this theme to kind of show off the colors and ranges and characteristics of all the instruments of a modern symphony orchestra. Here is the Royal Philharmonic Orchestra, led by André Previn.

0: Andre Previn led the Royal Philharmonic Orchestra in The Young Person's Guide to the Orchestra by Benjamin Britten. We'll take a break. We'll come back with a Bach Brandenburg for you. 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
0: It is classical music on a Sunday morning, early Sunday morning, on this final day of May. I'm Ward Jacobson. Today, the 31st of May, Walt Whitman, the great poet born on this date, 1819. The Big Ben Clock Tower in London went into operation on this date in 1859. Clint Eastwood is 96 today. It is National Meditation Day, National Macaroon Day, and this one I think it should be every day, actually, National Smile Day. This is music that pretty much puts a smile on everybody's face, I think, as all the Brandenburgs do. This is the Brandenburg Concerto No. 2 by J.S. Bach. All the Brandenburgs do. This is the Brandenburg Concerto No. 2 by J.S. Bach.

0: The Brandenburg Concerto No. 2 by J.S. Bach. It was the St. Luke's Chamber Ensemble. I'm Ward Jacobson.
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If Mozart wanted to wow the Viennese with chamber music, he had some stiff competition. Franz Josef Haydn had been blowing them away with just about everything, but it was his Opus 33 string quartets that piqued young Wolfgang's fantasy. What's a boy genius to do but write his own, which he did? And a glowing, if not somewhat biased, endorsement from Papa Leopold was coming. Forthcoming. String Quartet No. 1 by Mozart. I'm Kevin O'Connor on a Sunday morning.

Isn't that grand? The Wedding Waltz, composed by Heikki Altoila. And that was Leif Segerstam conducting the Helsinki Philharmonic Orchestra. Coming up, some music from a guitar work by Ferdinando Carulli. Also, Mel Bonis, actually, The Dream of Cleopatra. And coming up a little sooner, String Quartet, the first from Mozart. It was in 1879 that the University of Breslau conferred upon Brahms the degree of Doctor of Philosophy. Brahms was quite flattered, as you can imagine. He sent a postcard of thanks to the faculty, but a letter coming later from his friend Bernard Schultz, director of music there, made it clear that the university expected him to express his gratitude in musical form. While vacationing at Bad Ischl during the summer of 1880, Brahms wrote his musical thank you, this academic festival overture.

0: Academic Festival Overture, that very academic conclusion. Johannes Brahms, Ricardo Chailly, and the Leipzig Gewandhaus Orchestra. Well, who did Mozart send his children off to? It's not literal. I'll tell you about that in just a sec.
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0: I send my 6 sons to you, most celebrated and very dear friend. They are indeed the fruit of a long and arduous labor. Please receive them kindly. The response? I entreat you to be indulgent to those faults that may have escaped a father's partial eye. Mozart wrote to Haydn. He dedicated his string quartets to him. After hearing the quartets, Haydn famously told Mozart's father, "Before God, and as an honest man, I tell you that your son is the greatest composer known to me, except probably himself." He didn't add that parenthetical part, though. String Quartet number 1, it's Mozart and the Hagen Quartet.

0: String Quartet number 1, Mozart, that was the Hagen Quartet. Mel Bunis is coming up next.
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Melanie, or Mel Bonice, composed over 300 works. She also studied with César Franck and was highly respected by none other than Debussy and Saint-Saëns, and they all kind of belong to sort of an informal school of playing. Don't use the I word, Impressionism. That piece was part of her Women of Legend symphonic works, The Dream of Cleopatra, Leo Hussein, and the Orchestra of Toulouse. During the late 19th century, the guitar was seen as an intimate parlor-style instrument. Ferdinando Carulli wanted to elevate it, and he did just that by writing concerti for it.

0: Pepe Romero, guitarist there with the Academy of St. Martin in the Fields, conducted by Iona Brown, a guitar concerto by Ferdinando Carulli.
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1: Somewhat forgotten today, Irish pianist and composer John Field was once the toast of Europe. And strangely, he was idolized in Russia, where practically no one ever heard him play a note. Word of mouth and, of course, transcriptions. Today he's widely known as the Irish Chopin. But I like what Louis Spohr said about him. He called him the singer of pianists, and that he had a dreamy and perfect execution at the keyboard. Well, as a proof in the pudding, we'll hear a piano sonata from John Field coming up this hour and plenty more.

Petya Muzievich was the pianist there, a sonata by Domenico Scarlatti. William Boyce coming up, one of his symphonies, the fifth, also a piano sonata from a man they call the Irish Chopin, or maybe Chopin was the Polish John Field. Edward Elgar sold the original publishing rights to his Morning Song for a tiny fee just before it skyrocketed in popularity. Years later, at the height of his career, he reportedly handed a street busker playing the tune a handful of coins, telling him, "You just made more money from that piece than I ever did." I wonder if that's true. If it's not, it's a great story either way. Morning Song, Edward Elgar. Julian Lloyd Webber, the English Chamber Orchestra, with the conductor playing the cello.

How pretty, a little drift for this time of day. Morning song technically would work at night too. My morning vibes are often the same as my late night, probably because of my strange hours. Edward Elgar, and that was Julian Lloyd Webber playing cello and conducting the English Chamber Orchestra. Henriette Renier was one of the first female harpists to overcome obstacles rooted in gender bias. Her name became synonymous, ultimately, with the title of one of her compositions, this one, Légende, written in 1903, storytelling for the harp, performed here by Susan MacDonald.

0: Légende, composed by Henriette Renier, that was Susan MacDonald. 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

Symphony No. 5, composed by William Boyce. Christopher Hogwood conducted the Academy of Ancient Music. Toward the end of his career, John Field, the Irish pianist and composer, was a torchbearer of a great classical tradition of piano playing. This tradition had its seeds sown by powerful mentors of his like Clemente and Dussek. Along with virtuosity, they also schooled him in the fine art of restraint. Field practiced special exercises each day, often with a coin balanced on the back of his hand to ensure a quiet, restrained style. That came from Clemente. Here's a piano sonata, John Field, with Mihal O'Rourke playing the piano.

0: Piano Sonata, composed by John Field. Coming up next, a little bit of Richard Strauss and end-of-career work for him, and some Wagner, too.
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0: The nickname from the Sonatina No. 2, Happy Workshop, by Richard Strauss, is definitely a descriptor. He was going through, as virtually all his countrymen were at the time, the final chaotic days of World War II. Things were imploding all around him. He named it that simply because he was recovering from an illness and felt physically better than when he wrote his previous grimmer sonatina. Also, yes, obviously, hoping to better his outlook. Sonatina No. 2, Happy Workshop, third movement by Richard Strauss, Orpheus Chamber Orchestra.

Sonatina number 2, a joyous work there, Happy Workshop, third movement. Richard Strauss and the Orpheus Chamber Orchestra. You're not supposed to have that much fun at work, are you? Well, I always do. The Master Singers of Nuremberg, Prelude to Act number 1 from Richard Wagner.

0: Die Meistersinger von Nürnberg, Prelude to Act 1, Richard Wagner. That was Philharmonia Zurich.
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1: Franz Josef Haydn was a true member of the Enlightenment. He'd always had an optimistic approach to life, striving for balance between intellect and emotion. Some of those qualities might have made him hesitant to make what some might have considered dissonant music of his day. Even during the storm and stress trends, his best works would betray a man who believed in humanity. This 21st Symphony, melodic, accessible, and a great example of humanity by Franz Josef Haydn, coming up.

Adagio from Bassoon Concerto by Carl Maria von Faber. That was the BBC Philharmonic Orchestra. The soloist was Karen Gohagan. Coming up, we'll have the 21st Symphony, a nice work from an early Haydn. While often translated as Morning Song of the Jester, this Alborado del Gracioso, the true meaning is a little more nuanced. An alborada is a dawn serenade, traditionally sung by to lovers before daybreak. And a gracioso is a specific stock character in a Spanish comedy, a buffoonish jester. Putting it in simple terms, Morning Song of the Jester, Maurice Ravel. And this is Kent Nagano conducting the Lyon Opera Orchestra.

0: And that was Morning Song of the Jester. Maurice Ravel, Kent Nagano was conducting the Lyon Opera Orchestra. Up next, we'll have something for, just a basic Baroque ensemble. Nothing's ever basic when you're talking about Bach, though. And also a 21st Symphony by Franz Josef Haydn on the way.
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That was the Scholars Baroque Ensemble with Bach's Motet, L'Aubette, den Herrn alle Heiden. I'm Kevin O'Connor, and just an absolute pleasure having your company here. The Symphony No. 21 in A Major was written by Joseph Haydn around 1764, and its movements have unusual structures in that they make their form kind of hard to identify. The parts that pertain to sonata form are often hard to recognize immediately and identified only after the fact. Symphonies in four movements, scored for two oboes, two French horns in A, violins, one and two, viola, cello, and basso continuo.

0: That was Symphony No. 21 in its entirety, Franz Joseph Haydn. We heard Gerard Schwartz conducting the Scottish Chamber Orchestra. Still to come, something from a lively and fun stage work by Vincenzo Tomasini. 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
0: The Good Humored Ladies is a ballet with kind of teamwork, you'd have to say, for sure. Scenery and costumes by Leon Box. Choreography by Leonid Massin, and the music was arranged from sonatas of Domenico Scarlatti by this man, Vincenzo Tomasini. Written in 1917, the piece was based on a comedy by Carlo Goldoni. Its plot concerns the diversions of a count disguised as a woman at a carnival. It was produced in Rome, April 1917, by Sergei Diaghilev's Ballet Russe.

0: The good-humored ladies, Vincenzo Tomasini, what a fun work. Robert Irving there conducted the Concert Arts Orchestra.
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Mozart, Beethoven, and Schubert are certainly three horsemen of their period, but who might be the fourth? Opinions vary, as you can imagine, but I would like to suggest Johann Hummel for your consideration. For starters, he knew all three men and was a respected peer. And like his teacher, Mozart, he'd been a child prodigy and also had an incredible flair for composition. I guess maybe he was more of a composite of those greats. If this trumpet concerto doesn't make him a contender, I'm not sure what would. We'll hear Johann Hummel, trumpet concerto on the way.

Théodore Dubois wrote that oboe quintet, the canzonetta we heard, a trio Hochelaga featuring Jean-Luc Plourde, viola, and Philippe Magnan was the oboist. I'm Kevin O'Connor. We have some great sounds this hour from George Friedrich Handel, his Concerto Grosso No. 7, Robert Schumann as well. Edward German was a product of the Royal Academy of Music in the early 1880s. This work, The Seasons, is classed by German as, quote, a symphonic poem rather than a tone poem. German was invited to write commissions for some of the major festivals, Leeds and Norwich. He was not a prolific composer, though, so very little of his work is heard today. This is among the more popular. Harvest Dance from Summer from The Seasons, Edward German, Andrew Penny, and the RTE Concert Orchestra.

0: Edward German, The Seasons, that was a harvest dance from the summer chapter of that work. He called it a symphonic poem rather than a tone poem. Andrew Penny conducted the RTE Concert Orchestra. Concerto Grosso, a form that George Friedrich Handel knew his way inside out. We'll have one of his examples coming up next.
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That was wonderful. Concerto Grosso number 7, 1734, Handel's publisher John Walsh issued it as his Opus 3, a set of 6 concerti compiled and arranged from his earlier works. And Iona Brown there conducted Academy of St. Martin in the Fields, George Friedrich Handel. I'm Kevin O'Connor. And coming up in just a little bit, we'll have that trumpet concerto from Johann Hummel. This is Carnival from Robert Schumann. Leonard Slatkin conducts the Lyon National Orchestra.

0: And that was Leonard Slatkin conducting the Lyon National Orchestra Carnival by Robert Schumann. I'm Kevin O'Connor, and still to come, we'll take a nice glance at the entire thing. So beyond a glance at Johann Hummel's trumpet concerto, that's next. And head to yourclassical.org to learn more about us.
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0: I'm Kevin O'Connor, and Johann Hummel and Mozart were friends, colleagues, and they had a lot of parallels, actually, that they realized early on as a basis for their friendship in music. Hummel had an equally pushy stage dad, a Leopold, in his life, an ambitious father, and was touring Europe as a piano recitalist at the age of 10. He may have been alarmed by the terrible poverty of the Mozarts upon meeting them. He became a champion of copyrights as a result of that in music publishing, recognizing that, there was a small fortune to be made. Nothing wrong with that. Good business sense and artistic as well. Trumpet Concerto by Johann Hummel.

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0: Trumpet Concerto, Johann Hummel. That was the Chamber Orchestra of Lausanne.
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Maybe you know a couple like this. One person in the couple loves a certain animal, a cat or a dog. The other person is adamant that they don't want a pet. And then when the couple gets said cat or dog, that person that didn't want it to begin with usually becomes the biggest cat or dog lover there is. This couple has a story like that. Leon Fleischer and his wife, Catherine Jacobson Fleischer, perform in about a half an hour, and you'll find out which one is which. I'm Jalene Kahn, and it's great to have you here on a Sunday morning. Thanks for joining me. This is a sinfonia by Lilio Colista.

Ensemble Giardino di Delizze with a sinfonia by Lelio Colista. Hope you're having a great Sunday. It's really good to have your company. Next, we'll hear the St. Petersburg String Quartet play this piece by Alexander Glazunov. It's a novelette nicknamed in Eastern style.

Novelette in Eastern Style. That's by Alexander Glazunov, and we heard the St. Petersburg String Quartet. It is a privilege to know who your ancestors are. Not everyone can trace their lineage. But if you can, you know what a special connection that can be to the people that came before you. This next performance includes a cool ancestral connection. Conductor Christian Benda knows that he comes from a long line of strong musicians. With this performance, Benda leads the Prague Chamber Orchestra, and they'll play a piece of music written by one of Christian Benda's ancestors from the 18th century, Symphony No. 5 by Georg Anton Benda.

0: Symphony No. 5 by Georg Anton Benda. That was the Prague Chamber Orchestra, led by Christian Benda. They are ancestors. Georg Anton Benda is one of Christian Benda's ancestors from the 18th century.
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0: Next, we'll hear a performance by a couple, Leon Fleischer and his wife, Catherine Jacobson Fleischer. Now, these two are pretty similar in most regards, but they were different when it came to the pets that they wanted to welcome into their home. Catherine had dogs when she was a kid. She was a dog person and wanted to have one. Well, Leon wasn't too sure about that. He was initially very hesitant about having a dog in the house, but soon they got a dog, Kane, a shepherd mix that completely won him over. Catherine said that Leon was so attached to the dog, and it, of course, was more so his dog than hers.

0: Schubert's Fantasy for Piano Four Hands, played by husband and wife Leon Fleischer and Catherine Jacobson Fleischer.
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0: In 1879, Czech composers were invited to write a piece that incorporated the waltz for the 30th anniversary of the Prague Ball, an annual celebration and a big social event. And that's what Antonín Dvořák came up with. His Prague Waltzes, performed by the Detroit Symphony Orchestra.
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There's nothing quite like a summer sunset. That warm glow. Golden hour. What a treat to catch it any time, but especially when it glistens off the water. Maybe at your family's summer cabin or on vacation near the ocean. It's too bad we can't bottle up a summer sunset and keep it for later, just to savor when we get the chance. Coming up, you get a chance to stop what you're doing and soak up a sunset in the tropics. That's coming up in about 15 minutes. Netherlands Chamber Orchestra play this Overture No. 2 by Johann Christian Bach.

Overture number 2 by Johann Christian Bach. That was Netherlands Chamber Orchestra with conductor David Zinman. How's your weekend been going so far? I hope it's been going well and you're enjoying everything that you get to do, hopefully catching up on your to-do list or just enjoying some time playing outside. I'm Jalene Kahn. It's garage sale season, and maybe you're getting out and about on the weekend. It's so fun to find a great deal, isn't it? Well, have we got a deal for you if you haven't come across one yet? 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

choir of St. George's Chapel at Windsor Castle, led by conductor Timothy Byram Wigfield. That was Christ is Made the Sure Foundation by Henry Purcell, and that performance is today's Daily Download. 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

0: The second movement from a divertimento by Emile Bernard, performed there by CO Chamber Orchestra. Coming up in just a minute, we'll soak up a summer sunset.
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0: This piece of music brings to life a tropical sunset, when that golden sunset and all of its bright colors meets the sparkling ocean waters. It's kind of magical. This is by Louis Morrow Gottschalk, his Symphony No. 1 called Night in the Tropics.

0: By Louis Morrow Gottschalk, that was Symphony No. 1, called Night in the Tropics. We heard the Utah Symphony Orchestra with conductor Maurice Abravanel. Bach's Triple Concerto is coming up next. That's in just a minute. I hope you can stick around.
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0: Bach's Triple Concerto, performed by the Australian Chamber Orchestra. Richard Tognetti was the conductor and violin soloist. We also heard pianist Angela Hewitt and flutist Allison Mitchell. I'm Jalene Kahn. It's always great to have your company. Thanks a lot for being here.
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1: Welcome to the start of summer festival season and an opportunity for Wisconsin classical musicians to add new genres, venues, and audience experiences to their performance plans. This Friday evening at the First Congregational Church of Ripon, the Giuliani Ensemble will open the Green Lake Festival. Violin, cello, and piano combined in a Mozart divertimento from 1776 and works from three American composers, Amy Beach, David Baker, and Paul Schoenfield. As with all Green Lake Festival concerts, this performance is free of charge, with donations welcomed. From a past concert at Thrasher Opera House, we have a Mozart work from 1788 that incorporated pieces shared with friends in private concerts, what we now call Piano Trio No. 5, from violinist David Perry, cellist Tom Rosenberg, and pianist James Hausman.

Members of the Green Lake Festival Chamber Players, with Mozart's Piano Trio No. 5 in C Major, recorded at Thrasher Opera House on July 17, 2014, by Riley Eisnagel of Thin Ice Productions, anticipating Friday evening's festival opening in Ripon. On Monday, June 8, the Chicago-based Vento Brass Trio will present three shorter daytime performances at Green Lake Castiger Public Library, Ripon's American Legion Hall, and Evergreen Retirement Community in Oshkosh. The full schedule of June and July chamber concerts, as well as online registration for the Choral Institute, are at greenlakefestival.org. On Friday evening at the Milwaukee Art Museum, Present Music's season finale showcases composer, flutist, and vocalist Natalie Joachim, with music that explores her Haitian Creole heritage. David Bloom will conduct the instrumental ensemble for her work, selections from Brazilian-born Marcos Balter, and Form the Fabric by Inti Figes Vizueta, which was completed just before the COVID pandemic. The museum doors open at 5:30 so the audience can explore the extensive Haitian art collection. In Traveling the Globe Through Classical Music, Turkish-American composer Cameron Ince has collaborated often with Present Music. This darkly exciting dance is titled Two-Step Passion.

Composer Cameron Ince, conducting present music in two-step passion. Recorded at Brookfield's Wilson Center in August of 2014 by Rick Probst and Matthew Tucker. The program for Friday evening's season finale at the Milwaukee Art Museum and more of the ensemble's recordings can be found at presentmusic.org. This year, Madison's Bach Dancing and Dynamite Society will split their June performance schedule with three concerts this weekend and then two weekends of concerts beginning June 19th. All of this weekend's performances are at the Hamel Music Center on the UW-Madison campus, with violist Sally Chisholm in the Incendiary Artist Spotlight on Friday evening. On Saturday evening, it's a collection of nine works, from Rossini to Luciano Berio. Next Sunday afternoon, Prokofiev ballet excerpts and John Harbison's Mirabai songs lead into two Mozart works, including a chamber arrangement of his 14th piano concerto. There have been several Bach dancing Mozart piano concertos over the ensemble's 35 seasons, including the well-loved Concerto No. 23.

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0: Members of the Bach Dancing and Dynamite Society with Mozart's Piano Concerto No. 23 in A Major, part of their June 22, 2014 performance at Taliesin's Hillside Theater, recording by Audio for the Arts. Artist bios for the current season and videos from past seasons are available at bachdancing.org. In just a moment, a season finale for chamber musicians in Beloit and the final symphony concerts from music director Ken David Mazur in Milwaukee. You can add to the state's incredible concert lineup by posting your details on our interactive calendar, wpr.org/events. I'm Laurie Skelton, and this is Wisconsin Classical.
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The Beloit Musica Maxima series at First Congregational Church wraps up a 12-concert season with the Madison-based Avanti Piano Trio next Sunday afternoon, playing excerpts from Gershwin and Piazzolla, and complete pieces by Melanie Bonis and Rita Stroll, two French composers championed by Camille Saint-Saëns. His second piano trio of 1892 balances drama and grace over five movements. He joked at the time that this work would drive listeners to despair. It had quite the opposite effect on the Midsummer's music audience in Door County.

Midsummer's Music with Saint-Saëns Piano Trio No. 2 in E minor, recorded at the Ephraim Moravian Church on August 26, 2014, by Stephen Lewis of Chicago Digital. Beloit's First Congregational Church hosts the Avanti Piano Trio for the Musica Maxima season finale. Look for the next concert series at firstcon.org. In the final weeks of this season's concerts from the Milwaukee Symphony Orchestra, audiences are reflecting on Ken David Mazur's tenure as music director, including his innovative program planning. Over 3 weeks in the winter of 2023, the orchestra partnered with educational and artistic outreach groups for a festival exploring the city's unique relationship with water. Contemporary works, like the Tan Dun Water Concerto, preceded a Baroque ballet about Neptune and ended with Debussy's La Mer, the sea. The composer drew on his own memories of being near the ocean, as well as impressions from art and literature, to create a three-part tone poem, Dawn to Noon on the Sea, Play of the Waves, and Dialogue of the Wind and the Sea.

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Ken David Mazur conducting the Milwaukee Symphony Orchestra in Debussy's La Mer, recorded on the final weekend of the orchestra.

0: Orchestra's Water Festival in February of 2023 by Jeremy Tews at the Bradley Symphony Center. 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
1: Is there such a thing as having too much inspiration? As Antonín Dvořák wrote this symphony, he seemed to find an inspiration everywhere he turned. And in the end, it would be three distinct ideas that he would weave into the music: God, love, and country. You'll find out where the inspiration for those themes came from and hear what's been called Dvořák's greatest symphony, coming up in about 15 minutes.

part of Flute Concerto No. 1 by Saverio Mercadante, performed by I Solisti Veneti with flutist James Galway. Hope you're doing well and enjoying your Sunday. I'm Jalene Kahn. Coming up, we'll hear an arrangement of a Stevie Wonder tune and what's been called Antonín Dvořák's greatest symphony. I hope you can stick around. This music is based on a poem by a German writer. Love as long as you can, love as long as you may, for the time will come when you stand at the grave and mourn. Dreams of Love, No. 3 by Franz Liszt.

Robert De Gaetano with Dreams of Love, number 3 by Franz Liszt. You can hear more beautiful piano music like that when you listen to our Peaceful Piano Stream. That's a free stream that you can listen to anytime. Just go to yourclassical.org. The Contra Quartet plays this quick piece by Zoltán Kodály, Gavotte.

0: Gavotte by Zoltán Kodály. That was the Contra Quartet. What's been called Antonín Dvořák's greatest symphony is coming up in just a minute.
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0: Inspiration can come from anywhere, and it seems like Antonín Dvořák was inspired everywhere he looked when he wrote his 7th Symphony. The three themes woven in this piece of music are God, love, and country. He was going through his own personal crisis, the recent death of his mother and his oldest child, and grief was weighing heavy on him. But still, this is the sunny symphony he came up with. Here's the Los Angeles Philharmonic Orchestra.

Dvorak wrote that after he took a break from writing symphonic pieces. It had been a few years, but he certainly didn't lose it when he did. Dvorak wrote that after he took a break from writing symphonic pieces.

0: 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I'm Sheila Shigley, inviting you to join me for the best in new and traditional folk music, tonight from 5 to 9 p.m. on Wisconsin Public Radio.
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0: A recording from an album by the Califax Reed Ensemble that includes music by American composers. That was Overjoyed by Stevie Wonder. I'm Jalene Kahn. Have a great rest of your Sunday.
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1: I hope I never lose my curiosity. I always somehow take the bait. This hour, it's a collection of small pieces I've never heard before. You could say they were long in the making because the composer and the musician for whom they were written already knew each other for decades. It's just more proof to suggest that things happen when they do for a reason. I'm Mindy Rantner. Composer Federico Moreno Torroba and guitarist Andres Segovia were already collaborators in the 1920s, although it wasn't until 1966 that Torroba wrote the Aires de la Mancha. You'll get to hear them in less than 15 minutes. Three Greek dances.

three Greek dances by Nikos Skalkotas. Nikos Christodoulou conducted the Malmö Symphony. I'm Mindy Rantner. I'm glad to have your company for classical music on this last day of May. The Variations on a Rococo Theme, a great piece for cello and orchestra by Tchaikovsky, on the way in the course of the hour. And music by another Russian-born composer, although of a later time, Sergei Prokofiev's Symphony No. 1, the Classical Symphony, coming up later on in the hour. Trumpeter Wynton Marsalis teamed up with Anthony Newman and the English Chamber Orchestra to make this recording of the Trumpet Symphony in D by Giuseppe Torelli.

0: Trumpeter Wynton Marsalis with Anthony Newman at the English Chamber Orchestra with a trumpet symphony by Giuseppe Torelli.
1: I'm pianist Peter Dugan. We're celebrating American music, a violinist bringing West Side Story to life, a pianist diving into Jelly Roll Morton's ragtime, and a saxophonist performing his own original jazz. That's next time on From the Top. 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
0: And we are going to take ourselves a trip to central Spain with music by Federico Moreno Torroba, who wrote, at the behest of Andres Segovia, a set of small pieces called Aires de la Mancha. Here's guitarist João Luis.

Five very attractive pieces by Federico Torroba, written for Andres Segovia, that make me want to pack my bags and grab my passport and head to central Spain. Guitarist Joao Luis played the Aires de la Mancha. Cellist Julian Lloyd Webber teamed up with conductor Maxim Shostakovich and the London Symphony to record the variations on a Rococo theme by Tchaikovsky.

0: musicians from two famous families involved in that recording of the Variations on a Rococo Theme by Tchaikovsky, cellist Julian Lloyd Webber and Maxim Shostakovich, who conducted the London Symphony Orchestra.
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1: Miss Wilson Liu, I'm 11 years old and I play the piano. I hope you enjoy my performance of the Bach Italian Concerto here on From the Top.

0: Welcome to From the Top, where outstanding young musicians come to play. I'm your host, pianist Peter Dugan. You just heard the first movement of Bach's Italian Concerto performed by 11-year-old pianist Wilson Liu from Livingston, New Jersey. Wilson spends his Saturdays at Juilliard Pre-College, where he plays in a trio with two friends who also happen to be on today's show. Let's start, though, with Wilson. Wilson, hey, welcome to From the Top.
1: Hello, Peter. It's nice to be here.
0: I love the way you play Bach because it's very in style. It's historically informed, but you don't shy away from using the dynamic range that the piano has to offer. And I really appreciate that. And your sense of rhythm is also amazing.
1: Thank you.
0: It's just what this piece needs. I think you do it really, really well. How do you prepare for a piece like this?
1: Yeah, so first of all, I take a look at the piece from beginning to end, and then I do some research on it just to get some background information. And then I just start to slowly practice one hand at a time.
0: I'm curious, Wilson, what first got you started with music?
1: Well, starting music in general wasn't really my idea.
0: Okay.
1: It was my mom's.
0: Was there a moment when you knew that you wanted to play? I knew it was your mom's idea at first, but when did you start to really own being a pianist?
1: I think that moment was when I got admitted to the Juilliard School when I was 7. That got me into like the conservatory environment.
0: Right.
1: Also through like the rigorous training, it got me to think deeper about the music. And having all these musical friends in Juilliard was what got me really into music.
0: And that feeling of community is huge. Even though you're a pianist and a lot of the time you spend is alone, what does chamber music mean to you?
1: Chamber music is collaboration. And I think for me, most importantly, fun. Because you're with other people and we're all collaborating together to make music. So I'm in a trio with Jaden and Richard.
0: Right. And our listeners are actually going to get to meet Jaden and Richard on today's episode.
1: Yes, that's really cool. So we're together and playing the same music together. We can share our ideas and kind of make fun of each other when we mess up.
0: Okay, what do you love most about being a pianist?
1: Well, I love performing most of all. I love to see when audiences shout bravo, encore, like all those things. It makes me feel like all my hard work is paid off.
0: Yeah. And what about the biggest challenges of being a pianist specifically?
1: I have really small hands. I can actually barely reach an octave still.
0: Well, you're only 11. I mean, you're going to keep growing.
1: Yeah.
0: So when you do have to play music that has octaves, how do you handle that?
1: Sometimes I cheat.
0: Say it loud and proud, baby.
1: I cheat sometimes. Sometimes I just play one note. Sometimes I roll the octaves if it's possible. But right now, I'm starting to actually get the hold of an octave.
0: Nice.
1: So I'm trying to reach every single one right now.
0: Good for you. Wilson, it's been so much fun getting to know you and can't wait to hear more from you in the future.
1: Thank you.
0: 11-year-old pianist Wilson Liu, originally from California and now residing in Livingston, New Jersey.
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0: Next up is 10-year-old violinist Jaden King from Franklin Lakes, New Jersey. He's one of Wilson's trio partners at Juilliard's pre-college program. Welcome to From the Top, Jaden.
3: Thanks for having me.
0: What are we going to perform together today?
3: The Saint-Saëns Introduction and Rondo Capriccioso.
0: Great. I love this piece and I can't wait to play it with you. Whenever you're ready, let's take it from the top.
3: Okay.

0: That was Camille Saint-Saëns' introduction in Rondo Capriccioso, performed by violinist Jaden King, who's just 10 years old, with me, Peter Dugan, on the piano. Jaden, that is how it is done, my man. That's amazing. You play that piece so well. And, you know, what I have to compliment you on is not just all the fireworks, all the fast technical stuff, but the soulful, lyrical playing that you have is so expressive.
1: Thank you.
0: I'm curious, Jaden, how did the violin first come into your life?
1: I started playing the violin when I was 3, but I actually started with the piano.
0: Wow.
1: So we went to a piano teacher, mm-hmm. But she said that my hands were too small, so we had to wait another year or so. And then I just came across some violin recordings.
0: Do you remember who you heard in the recording?
1: I heard Yasha Heifetz.
0: Oh, yeah.
1: I was really inspired by him, how he could be so virtuosic.
0: Yes.
1: And also have that speed and incredible precision.
0: Do you think Heifetz is the GOAT?
1: Yeah.
0: Yeah, the greatest of all time? Yeah, he's definitely one of them for sure. Do you remember what it felt like when you first picked up the violin?
1: I mean, obviously, it felt really challenging.
0: Yeah.
1: Because I was thinking one day I could become Yasha Heifetz. But after around a few months, I started learning things really quickly.
0: Yeah.
1: But thanks to the Suzuki method, mm-hmm. This method involves listening and also repetition. And because of that, I went for book 1, book 2, book 3, book 4 in like a 1 year.
0: Yeah, you flew through it.
1: Yeah.
0: What's your favorite thing about the violin?
1: That you can express so many colors with it. Mm-hmm. Sad, happy, energetic, and also the luscious sound quality. Mm-hmm. It carries me away once I play.
0: Mm, I love that. And that violin that you're holding makes a very luscious sound. Tell me about that instrument. How long have you had it?
1: Actually, I recently just had this violin. It's a loan from the Juilliard Pre-College School. It's a 1825.
0: Wow. That's so amazing. You're holding a piece of history. When you think about your future in music, Jaden, what do you imagine?
1: I hope to play with more renowned orchestras, mm-hmm. like the New York Philharmonic.
0: Nice.
1: And also to compete in competitions more and to perform more so I can gain more recognition.
0: Yeah. And you said earlier to me how you like to share your music. And I hope that more and more people get to hear it because you're such a great artist, even at 10 years old. Jaden, thank you for being here and for sharing your time and your music with me today.
1: Thank you.
0: 10-year-old violinist Jaden King from Franklin Lakes, New Jersey. And now let's meet the eldest of this trio of youngsters from Juilliard's pre-college program, Richard Zidong Wang from New York City. He's a 12-year-old cellist. He and I will perform David Popper's Polonaise de Concert in D minor.

0: That was 12-year-old cellist Richard Zidong Wang performing David Popper's Polonaise de Concert in D minor. I had the pleasure of joining him at the piano. Richard, you have serious rock star energy when you play that piece. Are you aware of that?
1: A little bit.
0: Yeah, man. I mean, it's such a challenging piece. You know, Popper is famous for writing really difficult music for the cello, but you make it look effortless when you play, really. How are you feeling right now after performing that piece?
1: Very tired.
0: Yeah. Takes a lot out of you.
1: Yeah.
0: Where would you say your story first begins, Richard? Where did you grow up?
1: I grew up in New York City.
0: What do you love most about living here?
1: I go to watch a lot of Knicks games.
0: Oh, yeah. A Knicks fan. What's the most exciting game you've been to?
1: I think Knicks versus Lakers.
0: Oh, yeah.
1: Because it's always like, they're both like really good teams. So it's very close and intense.
0: Yeah. Nice. If your cello were on the Knicks, what position would your cello play?
1: Small forward.
0: Small forward?
1: Yeah.
0: Why?
1: I think because can be a little bit aggressive, but it doesn't respond too fast.
0: So it's not a guard?
1: No, it's not.
0: But it's more agile than like a center
1: or
0: a power forward.
1: Yeah.
0: I love that comparison. How would you describe your cello's vibe?
1: So it's kind of like if this was like compared to like good cars.
0: Yeah.
1: It's not like a Lamborghini or a Porsche.
0: Okay.
1: It's not like that, but it's like a Bentley or a Rolls Royce kind of.
0: Ooh.
1: Because it's not
0: classy.
1: Like a sports car, but it's more like luxurious kind
0: luxurious.
1: Of.
0: Yeah. Handcrafted. That's a classy choice right there. The Rolls Royce of cellos. I like it. Well, Richard, what grade are you in school now?
1: Seventh grade.
0: Well, I know that you've been studying outside of your regular school. You go to Juilliard Pre-College for music. You also have a piano trio too, right?
1: Yes.
0: Well, it just so happens that your trio partners are also appearing on From the Top today. Anything to say about those guys?
1: I think they can be a little bit hyperactive at times, but I think they're really good soloists.
0: Uh-huh. How long have you all been playing as a trio together?
1: 3 years.
0: Well, sounds like maybe it's even more than just an ensemble. Are you all friends?
1: Yes.
0: And how does it feel to make music with people who are also your friends?
1: Communicating is definitely much easier.
0: Yeah.
1: If I had to practice like chamber piece with like two other people that I didn't know, it would be much harder, I think.
0: Yeah, totally. Well, that's great. I know they're great players too. And I'm excited to someday hear the three of you together as a trio. It's just been really great having you on the show, Richard. I want to say thanks for being with us today.
1: Thank you.
0: 12-year-old cellist Richard Zidong Wang from New York City. After the break, American music from ragtime to West Side Story to jazz. I'm Peter Dugan. Peter Dugan here, and I just want to say thank you to Gerald and Susan Slavitt. Their support makes it possible for you and me to meet outstanding young musicians together each and every week. 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
0: Welcome back to From the Top, where outstanding young musicians come to play. I'm your host, pianist Peter Dugan. We're turning to American music now, from ragtime to Broadway to jazz. To start, 15-year-old violinist Ava Packiam from Oakland, California, joins me to perform music from Leonard Bernstein's West Side Story, arranged for violin and piano by Raimundo Penaforte.

0: That was 15-year-old violinist Ava Packiam from Oakland, California, performing Leonard Bernstein's West Side Story Suite for violin and piano, arranged by Raimundo Penaforte. I'm Peter Dugan, and I joined her on the piano.
1: Wow, that was so much fun. I'm still catching my breath. I don't know about you.
2: Me too.
1: That was a wild ride.
2: Yeah, it was amazing.
1: The piece is so virtuosic. It's written in a way that's so demanding for the violin, and yet you make it feel like it's just a big party.
2: It's a very lively piece.
1: Today we're celebrating the 250th anniversary of the United States, and we're listening to lots of great American music. What do you hear in this piece that makes you think this is American music?
2: I mean, in America, the piece America, you can definitely hear every emotion about wanting to go to America, wanting to experience America, the arguments between the girls and the boys about whether to go or not.
1: Yeah.
2: You know, the reasons why you can't, right?
1: Yeah, yeah. It really captures that tension between the promise of America and also the struggles that are very real for so many people.
2: Yeah, definitely.
1: And where do you see yourself as a musician in the future? How do you want to be part of this story of American music?
2: I think I really want to be a person that presents music that hasn't been played enough. For example, I think it's now coming back, but the Amy Beach Romance,
1: American piece. Do you play that?
2: It's my favorite lyrical piece ever. It has so much emotion in it.
1: Mm-hmm.
2: You can create stories with it.
1: Does anyone else in your family play music?
2: Yes, actually. My mom is a violin teacher.
1: Mm-hmm. Do you and your mom ever have opportunities to play together?
2: Yes. Actually, recently, I played for Mercury Soul. It's a concert series in San Francisco, and I think Mason Bates is a big part of it.
1: Right, of course.
2: And it kind of mixes EDM with classical music.
1: Cool.
2: But I got to play with harp, a Philip Glass piece, Nushakan.
1: What else is on your playlist these days? What do you like to listen to?
2: There's like different artists that are so different from another. One is Tears for Fears. I love 80s music.
1: Nice.
2: 70s music. Simple Minds. I love Depeche Mode. It's one of my favorites. But then on the other side, I like fairly new artists like Pink Pantheress, definitely Charlie XCX.
1: I love that you're such a musical omnivore, like that you take it all in. Ava, thank you so much for being with us today. I feel it's been a true honor to get to play with you now at 15, and I hope we get to play together many more times.
2: Totally. Thank you so much.
0: 15-year-old violinist Ava Packiam from Oakland, California. And now we head to Torrance, California to meet 18-year-old pianist Maximilian Libertor. He'll perform The Perfect Rag from Jelly Roll Morton.

0: We're joined now by Maximilian Libertor, who just performed Jelly Roll Morton's Perfect Rag. You just transported us back a century ago. It was beautiful.
1: Thank you.
0: I love your sense of style. It's so historically informed. You've obviously spent a lot of time immersed in this music. How did you get started on the piano, and how did you find your way to this love of ragtime?
1: It's an interesting story because I've been playing for about 15 years. I started playing when I was a baby. I would do single with one finger. Eventually, I got piano lessons, but I never took it so seriously. And I think I got the perfect amount of piano lessons that I understood the basics. But where it took off, over quarantine, my piano teacher quit teaching. And around then, I discovered ragtime. I specifically discovered a recording of a man named Tom Breyer being given sheet music from Super Mario Brothers, and he was sight reading it, and it was turning into ragtime in the moment.
0: Wow.
1: I really just went on a massive YouTube rabbit hole of Tom Breyer ragtime. He was a composer of almost 300 rags, I think.
0: Oh, wow. What did your family make of this music suddenly filling the house?
1: My mom always told me it feels like I'm on Main Street Disneyland right now. But she also told me when I had first printed out this sheet music, she and my dad were like, that looks hard.
0: Right. It sounds like ultimately your parents have been super supportive, though.
1: Very much.
0: Has there been a moment when they really went out of their way to show you that support?
1: Oh, absolutely. My mom takes me to ragtime festivals, whether 6-hour drives or flights across the country.
0: Wow. Any stories from these experiences at ragtime festivals?
1: I think one of the most significant ones to me is the first time I was hired at a festival as a performer, which was the Scott Joplin Ragtime Festival, where I was awarded as the Ragtime Kid.
0: Whoa. How did it make you feel to be named the Ragtime Kid?
1: It was such an honor, but it also gave me an understanding that this rabbit hole that I've been down, stuck in my house over quarantine, it's not only something that I enjoy, but other people have just as much fun as I do listening to me. And it felt amazing. And it really got me to start thinking this could absolutely go somewhere.
0: Yes, indeed. Well, Max, it's been a pleasure talking music with you today. Thanks for being with us. Thanks for that amazing performance that really transported us back to 1924, I think, is when that rag was written. And best of luck at Berkeley.
1: Thanks for having me.
0: 18-year-old pianist Maximilian Libertor from Torrance, California. Let's meet our final artist now. It's 18-year-old saxophonist and composer Ethan Liu from Tallahassee, Florida. He's one of our Jack Kent Cook young artists. Ethan, welcome to From the Top.
2: Hi.
0: I'm so excited to make some music together. What are we going to play?
2: Oh, yeah. We'll play on one of my original compositions called Return to Hometown.
0: Great. We're going to be improvising our way all the way through this.
2: Yep.
0: I can't wait to go on this journey with you.
2: So excited. Yeah.
0: Let's go.

0: Ethan Liu, 18-year-old saxophonist and composer. We just played his original composition, Return to Hometown. I'm Peter Dugan. I was at the piano. Thank you for that journey.
1: Oh, thank you. Yeah, it's a pleasure playing with someone who just understands in the moment and improvises.
0: You wrote a beautiful piece of music.
1: Thank you.
0: What was the inspiration for this piece?
1: I wrote this coming back from a trip to China, where my parents are from. And going there, I realized much of the last few years of my life have been figuring out for myself who I am in this world, going to boarding school almost across the country in Massachusetts, away from, you know, where I grew up in Florida.
0: You also included a note in the music, which is a lead sheet form, and it says, whoever plays it should bring a piece of themselves to it.
1: Right.
0: When you played it just now, what goes through your mind as you're improvising like that?
1: I think of my friends and my family.
0: Piece of themselves to it.
1: Right.
0: When you played it just now, what goes through your mind

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1: Which is so intertwined with American history. Mm-hmm. And of course, I want to kind of honor that. But in doing so, I also want to kind of be honest to who I am. Mm-hmm. And jazz kind of is this open dialogue where there's so much exploration to be done.
2: This creativity that you have, it extends beyond just music too.
1: Yeah, love photography and filmmaking. And that's something I want to continue doing going forward.
2: What is the quality that you have that helps you to thrive in all these different creative pursuits?
1: I think big inspiration was Buddhism. When I was in fifth grade, I got in trouble once at school. And I was always a good kid, I think, when I was little. But that shook me. And my mom took me to the Tallahassee Chan Center. And there, the Buddhist teacher, Guogu, he sat in the middle of the meditation room on this cushion and led me to experience meditation for the first time. That has also been something that helps me ground myself.
2: Is there something about jazz that lends itself to Buddhist philosophy?
1: The thought is like you let your mind open up, and even like thoughts about what you're thinking, like I'm thinking these thoughts right now, that's a thought, and you try to let those flow away like water.
2: Whoa.
1: And then just like let everything come in. And that's kind of like jazz, you know, you're listening, man, and you take that in.
2: That's so powerful.
1: Yeah.
2: Because I felt that in real time with you just now, performing with you.
1: Thank you.
2: Just keep leading with that sense of adventure, because it's a beautiful thing you've got going, man.
1: Thank you so much.
2: 18-year-old saxophonist and composer Ethan Liu, a Jack Kent Cooke young artist from Tallahassee, Florida, now studying in Andover, Massachusetts. And that's our show for today. A huge thanks to all of the outstanding young musicians we heard, and to you, our listeners, for joining us. I'm Peter Dugan. Please tune in next week, and we'll take it from the top. Thank you to Beth Scott, Ben Miller, Janice Brown, Henry Soltz, Brett Mayer, and Betsy Becker at Power Station at Berklee NYC, and to Laura LaValva at Berklee College of Music. We'd also like to thank San Francisco Conservatory of Music and the staff at Studio G, and Carlos Rodgerman at RG Studio. 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Our associate producer and mastering engineer is Rodrigo Cuenca, and our production manager is Amanda Roth. 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

Good afternoon. Welcome to Simply Folk. I'm Jeff Durkee, and we have 4 hours of folk and Americana music planned for you this evening. It's the last day of May, and it's the start of the summer season, and that gives us a really good excuse to showcase a variety of music festivals in and around Wisconsin. So throughout the program, you'll have chances to win tickets to different music festivals. Sheila Shiglia will join me later this evening, and we'll have a little bit of a showcase of Irish festivals here in Wisconsin. Let's start out this first set with some new tunes, including new music from the duo from Northern California, Two Runner, also songs from Admiral Radio and Old Crow Medicine Show with Molly Tuttle. But right now, here's a new song from Colorado musician Bonnie Payne. She's a member of the band Elephant Revival. She just released her first solo album entitled Unseen. And here's a song, Lighthouse, featuring Rising Appalachia. This is Simply Folk on Wisconsin Public Radio.

0: My fault, folks. We've got a brand new board. It was a little bit of a long pause out of there, but we are back here with you in the studio. Mr. Jeff Durkee is here, and I'm going to do him the solid of turning on his mic. Sorry about that, brother.
1: Oh, no worries. Good to hang out here with you, Sheila.
0: You're wondering if it is really good to hang out with me tonight.
1: We just heard brand new music from the husband and wife duo, Admiral Radio. They're from South Carolina. It's made up of Cody Hoover and Becca Smith, and we heard the song Jackpot. And we're going to be back with a preview of the 2026 Blue Ox Festival, and we'll have some music from Charlie Crockett, the Dead South, and a few other surprises.
0: Stay tuned. We'll be right back.
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1: The Blue Ox Festival is June 25th and 27th in Eau Claire, Wisconsin. 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Sheila and I are going to be out there this year, so you can come out and hang out with us if you get a chance. We're going to preview some bands here in the next rest of this hour that will be at the Blue Ox Festival. Here's a favorite of mine. This is the Virginia progressive bluegrass band Shadowgrass. We're going to hear the songs Dancing in the Burning Room and Pleasantly Aimless.

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2: Thanks for listening to Simply Folk on Wisconsin Public Radio. A couple songs in that last set from the band Shadow Grass. We heard Slow Dancing in a Burning Room, and we started that set out with Pleasantly Aimless. I'm Jeff Durkee. I'm here with Sheila Shigley. This is Simply Folk, and we're previewing the Blue Ox Music Festival. That's going to be going on in Eau Claire, Wisconsin. That's coming up at the end of the month. Sheila and I will both be there. It's June 25th through the 27th, and we've got another set of music. But if you would like a chance to go to to the Blue Ox Festival.
3: You'll kind of be going to the Simply Folk Festival because we're going to be kind of everywhere.
2: We will. 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
3: Yeah, we're going to be roaming around. We're going to be interviewing bands and probably do a little bit of emceeing on the stage. And we have some special treats for you as well. And Jeff has an evening packed full of all kinds of great music for us tonight, including music from musicians who will be at Blue Ox.
2: Yeah, so right now, if you'd like a chance to go to Blue Ox Festival for free, we've got a couple pair of three-day passes available. If you'd like a chance to win those, just send an email to simplyfolk@wpr.org. Put Blue Ox in the subject line, your contact information in the body of the email, and we'll choose some lucky listeners next week. Right now, music on the way from the country artist Charlie Crockett. We're going to hear Time of the Cotton Tree and My Last Drink of Wine. We're going to start things out with a band that'll be at Blue Ox called The Dead South. The song is called In Hell, You'll Be in Good Company.

Come drink with me and we'll forget the troubles that we know. After all, what is life but a hard way?

0: A long set of songs from artists performing at this year's Blue Ox Festival, which is June 25th and 27th in Eau Claire, Wisconsin. Started that set out with a song from the Dead South, and then a couple from Charlie Crockett. And we ended that set with a couple songs from Megan and the Birdwatcher. They're a progressive folk rock band from Minnesota, featuring lead singer and songwriter Megan Lacey. And we heard the songs Diamonds in the Bluff and Rhododendron. They're going to be performing at the Blue Ox on Friday afternoon on the Saloon stage. And Sheila and I are going to be out there and doing a little interview with those folks, hopefully when we're out there at the festival. We'll be back with a few more songs from the band I'm With Her, who will be performing at Blue Ox.
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Charleston, that is the utterly incomparable Sarah Watkins right there. Oh, we'll send you home with this John Hiatt song. We just still love playing it. It's one of our all-time favorites.

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1: Folk on Wisconsin Public Radio, I'm Jeff Durkee, Sheila Shigley. We're here with you on a Sunday night. Thanks so much for hanging out, listening to Simply Folk. We just ended that last hour of Simply Folk with a few songs with from the band I'm With Her. And we played a long set of music from performers at the Blue Ox Festival, which will be Saturday, June 27th. That's when the folks I'm With Her will be playing that weekend. Your friends here at Simply Folk will be there. We got a pair of weekend GA passes available for some lucky listeners. If you'd like to go to the Blue Ox Festival on Simply Folk, just send an email to simplyfolk@wpr.org. Put Blue Ox in the subject line and we'll choose some winners early next week. Thanks for listening. Sheila and I are just hanging out here playing a few songs for you.
2: We're having a good time while our good friend and engineer colleague rebuilds the main studio for us.
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2: Lots going on here at WPR. Thanks to you and your generosity over these many years and decades.
1: Well, let's get back to music. We're going to start the second hour of Simply Folk with some more new tunes, new releases. We'll hear something from Bella White, also Casey Musgraves with Gregory Alan Isakoff. Right now, though, here's the title cut from that brand new album from the Milk Carton Kids, Lost Cause, Lover Fool.

send you home with this John Hiatt songs. We just still love playing it. It's one of our all-time favorites. And thanks for listening.

0: Thanks for listening to Simply Folk. Music there from Kacey Musgraves off of her Middle of Nowhere release, and help from Gregory Alan Isakoff with that song Coyote. We also heard from country and folk singer Bella White from her new release, A Sign in the Weather. That one's going to be dropping this Friday. We heard the song Dream Song. We'll have a preview of the Sugar Maple Music Festival after this short break.
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0: Welcome back to Simply Folk. I'm Jeff Durkee. Sheila Shigley's here, and we are doing a preview of summer music festivals this evening on Simply Folk. And we're not going to be able to get to every single music festival. We've been playing a few songs from a few that we're highlighting, but there's so many opportunities to get outside this summer and go dance and have some fun at a festival. Sheila, what are some of the things you like to do when you're at a festival?
3: Oh, man, I just love being outside, being in the crowd, seeing somebody new, finding something tasty to eat, and something tall and cool to wash it down with. And, I don't go out all that much. So it's a rare treat for me to go out, because otherwise I'm at home pounding away on the show. So.
0: That's true. Yeah, I like to always enjoy those summer afternoons when you're out there and the sun's on you and you've got people just dancing and having a great time. It's always a great way to relieve stress. And these days it's a good excuse to, you know, relieve some of that stress with the world that's going on right now. So if you've got a chance, go take advantage and go see some live music. A couple festivals that are going on this summer we're not going to be able to highlight music from, but the Hiawatha Music Festival is July 17th and 19th. That's up in the UP of Michigan. And you can find more details at hiawathamusic.org. Big Richard and Chicken Wire Empire are two of the big bands that will be playing there. And then August 7th and 9th, the Shawano Music Festival happens in Shawano. The festival features Ann Hills, Art Stevenson and Highwater, Eileen Weiss, and a band called Waddle and Daub, which I'm not familiar with Waddle and Daub, but they sound good. So,
3: well, I know we've had them on our airwaves, but it's been a while since we've played them. So that's a good reminder to me to get back into our library and pull out some of the albums and then kind of hit them up for a new one if I don't have it.
0: Yeah, and you mentioned, you know, finding new music, and that's one of my favorite things about going to a music festival is it's kind of like a buffet. You just kind of sample different bands and different things, and there's always going to be somebody you've never heard of and just fall in love with that band. Speaking of music festivals, right now we're going to preview the 23rd annual Sugar Maple Traditional Music Festival that's happening in Madison the last weekend in July 31st and August 1st. It's here in Madison. The festival features workshops, kids activities, and great traditional folk music. Sheila and I will be there. We're going to be interviewing a few artists on the Simply Folk Roots and Reasons stage. We've done that for the last few years. And music in this next set, we're going to hear from some bands that will be there: Valley Fox, Liam Purcell, and Cane Mill Road, the Magnolia Sisters, and right now the Friday night headliner, Bronwyn Keith Hines. She's a 2-time IBM Fiddle Player of the Year winner. She also has a Grammy in hand for her work with Molly Tuttle and Golden Highway. She's got a new solo release out called I Built a World, and we're going to hear the song Trip Around the Sun.

0: night.
1: Music there from the band Valley Fox, the title cut from their Bear Dance release. We also heard from Liam Purcell and Cane Mill Road in the song Black Sheep's Wool. And we heard from the Bluegrass Band. Who did start that out? Oh, it was Broen Keith Hines in the song Trip Around the Sun.
0: That was the one. I wasn't sure how to say it, so I'm really glad that you knew how to say that.
1: Took me a second. Hey, all three of those are going to be playing at the Sugar Maple Traditional Music Festival. That's going on July 31st and August 1st in Madison. And if you'd like to go to that festival for free, we've got a pair of tickets for some lucky listener. Just send an email to simplyfolk@wpr.org. Put Sugar Maple in the subject line, and we'll give away a pair of tickets later this week.
0: Yeah, I'll draw names tomorrow, and I'll notify the lucky winner sometime tomorrow before the afternoon, usually, because we usually get quite a few people sending us an email, so I'll let you know right away.
1: And we'll be back in a few. We've got a couple songs from the Magnolia Sisters, who will be doing a Cajun dance out at Sugar Maple.
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1: And thanks for listening to Simply Folk on Wisconsin Public Radio. Tonight we've been showcasing different folk festivals in the Wisconsin area and a little bit beyond. One of those festivals coming up in August, it's a one-day festival in Mazomanie. It's a Gandhi Dancer Festival. That one's going to feature Chicken Wire Empire along with Art Stevenson and Highwater and the Millbillies. And then also in August, that same weekend, the 13th and the 15th, it is Larry Fest. You can find all the details at larryfest.org. It's where the cows graze and the corn is sweet and the grass is blue. It's in Lafarge, Wisconsin. The Grascals are playing, Authentic Unlimited, Kenny and Amanda Smith, and a ton more. So check that out. If you get a chance, go see some live music. We're going to continue with showcasing a few bands that'll be at the Sugar Maple Traditional Music Festival in Madison. We're going to hear another song right now from Bronwyn Keith Hines, and this one is called Up for Losing Sleep.

0: Music from Charlie Parr. We heard 817 Oakland Avenue. We also heard a song from the Magnolia Sisters, Barroom Blues. Magnolia Sisters will be playing out at the Sugar Maple Festival. They'll be there Saturday afternoon and doing a little Cajun dance for your dancing pleasure. Charlie's going to be up at the Porcupine Music Festival. We'll tell you more about that after this break.
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0: Thanks for listening to Simply Folk. I'm Jeff Durkee, and we are doing a preview of music festivals around the Wisconsin area. Next one we're going to talk about is the Porcupine Mountains Festival. That one is in the northern UP of Michigan. It's August 28th and 29th. Beautiful setting of Lake Superior. It's on a dune and a ski lodge, and it's a great festival. Lots of great artists there. You can find more when you go to just do a search for the Porky's Music Festival. A couple bands are going to be playing there, Charlie Parr and also the Steel Wheels, who we will hear from in just a minute. Right now, here's another Charlie Parr song. This one is entitled Stray.
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I'm Lori Skelton. 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